0: Are they actually arriving now? They are not.
1: Yeah, I think on time.
0: So they
1: were.
0: I think on Rio de Janeiro.
1: Yeah, yeah.

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3: 겨울이다. I'm gonna go downstairs. Why are they not coming?
4: I don't know.
3: How many had a budget awake? I gotta go.
5: 수피시스. Yeah, because I don't know why they had the day entered the house in the first place.
6: By opening the door.
5: No, like
6: they broke the wall. They broke a wall.
5: Or they broke the window?
6: No, they opened the door.
5: Like, well, like what time did they enter?
7: Hurry, let's go.
8: I'm scared.
7: Yeah. You can go with this hair. They won't lie.
8: I'm gonna go with this hair. One second. They're here.
7: And they're awake. No, you don't have to get up now.
8: I just want to get up.

0: We kept him and it was going to fill the whole kitchen.
1: Yeah.
0: When I saw it stop, I was like, okay, we don't need any more Korean food, I guess. We already got enough.
2: Hold up.
0: Wait,
2: I think I know.
0: Oh, you're supposed to break it in half.
2: Yeah,
0: break it
2: in half.
0: Oh, you go.
2: Oreo.
0: Crazy! I was like, wait, is this real? Is this real? When I got the I think it's the Love Yourself album, I went supernova, I guess.

0: 마리아.
1: 네? 지금 이거. I was like, Daniel, Daniel, pay attention. Daniel. I felt like one of those, like, doctors. They have to go, like, rushing through everything, and if they don't rush, something bad was gonna happen, so...

one of the things that's at the sort of heart of something that feels so important now in this time where we've had the digital revolution, where we've had people more divided than ever, is how do we bring people together? And in a time of the hyper-digital, how do we have the hyper-physical? We're having record levels of disconnection. So the physical environment can contribute to making people feel safe. And that's why cities feel really important. And this notion that the built environment is part of public health is an important shift in mindset that needs to happen, that every developer, every city planner, every architect needs to embrace, that we now have a duty as public service that we are in to be contributing to public health. And togetherness seems a key part that we're thinking about in our projects. So, for example, in New York, we were commissioned within a competition that asked for a building, and there was an existing pier that was going to be rebuilt. This is this pier here, and it was going to be a lump on the side of Manhattan, and they wanted a fancy building on it. And when we really thought about it, there are 9 lanes of road right next to this lump that was going to be built on the edge of the pavement that was there. And it felt, when we looked through the lens of emotion and imagining how other people would feel, that actually making a fancy piece of architecture, a building, maybe wasn't the right solution. So we proposed something that wasn't the brief, but was what we really believed was necessary if we wanted to achieve the goal of making a public space and reusing this the old piles and this waterscape best serve people. Because ultimately, the best parks are places you could be by yourself, but also you're within nature, but you can also feel other people around. And we were very inspired by the old piles of the old river piers, and aware that they also make great natural habitat for the fish and rivers and sea species that are there, like a reef. And typically, when a pier gets built, it's just covering and hiding this network that's coming out from the water. And also your emotion. You can put a few plants on a flat slab and say, it's a park. But your emotion, when something is flat with a few trees, you can feel it. It's like a roof garden, but you feel you're always on a roof. But it's very different when you start making that three-dimensional. Your feelings when a landscape is three-dimensional suddenly are different. And in this room I'm in now, you are lifted up, and that allows us a different relationship to each other. Could we have a sea landscape as theatre for each other? And so this project is called Little Island. And it was finished almost 5 years ago, and it sits in the Hudson River. And we deliberately proposed to not make a fancy building and to focus on the pier structure that needed to happen anyway, but push it out into the water. The fun of being on a pier is not being on a bigger piece of land, it's being over the water.

So having very simple gangplanks that take you across and an invitation, something that is curious and inviting, and hopefully it celebrates actually the engineering. Because it's something needs to be really strong to survive those Hurricane Sandy 14 years ago that happened in this location. And it's so structures within the river have to be tough. But why do we have to hide that? And this little island, it gave permission to have wild natural planting that's just flourishing and feels like its own special microclimates, which we've adjusted and worked with incredible landscape architect to really get something that works of all its little parts with the different atmospheres and locations and heights. This sits, and it's an invitation to togetherness, actually. And it's not a large giant park, but we wanted to focus on the emotion. Something doesn't have to be enormous to connect with people. So it has an outdoor theatre for 700 people. And when you go to it, you go underneath. It deliberately, we lifted it to make an archway. Why did we make an archway? Because it, psychologically, you feel like you're leaving something behind, because it somehow gives you permission to feel something different as you go through and move from one state to another. And when you come into the park, it rises up and you could see people who are coming over the top. And it's kind of not New York. It's Manhattan. It's not Manhattan. It's a new little micro country that you can feel you have permission to be a different version of yourself when you go there. But it's all sculpted to create as much connection and chemistry between people, even if you don't talk to them, but to just feel not alone and feel that there are others there, and to people watch. Just as people love to go window shopping, there's people just to feel, sort of to see and be seen. I think when I was little, I used to think, why do parks exist? Because in England, many houses had little gardens. So why do you need a park? Because you've got it all. Just go to your garden. There's plants, little space. But a park is a different thing. It's something about the feeling of a bigger connection to our humanity, each other. And there's something inspiring. It's a place that you can be alone, but you can also reflect. And some of those life-changing moments with other people, conversations that you would have never had otherwise, where little breakthroughs, where you come to terms with things, the challenges in life, not just the most inspiring things. And places like this are a resource that are precious in society for coming together. And there's just, I can't help but be, in this time of artificial intelligence, our humanity matters more than ever. And there's something so beautiful about when you see people coming together. Togetherness isn't just about togetherness at scale, at the smallest scale. In the north of England, we were commissioned in Leeds at St. James's Hospital to build a cancer care centre. And these cancer care centres are non-clinical, but there's an extreme need when you are given a diagnosis of cancer to feel that it isn't all hopeless. This is a powerful thing, and so many medical environments are so inhuman. And we were asked to make this cancer care centre on the last piece of green in this hospital in Britain. So we were there again. What? You want us to stick a building

and 27 trees, and inside it, it's all made from wood, material that feels warm. And really, what we needed to do was make spaces which you could be in and potentially cry, so that someone could be in the most intimate space for themselves, but then also have the ability to come together with others. So by making these three, the middle part became a space for connection, and the middle part is a kitchen. And a kitchen is a place to informalize your feeling, where you make tea for each other. You just come together without the conventional ideas of a clinical environment. The idea that informality of just being able to make tea for each other is a way to sort of break the ice of the sort of heaviness of something that no longer is something that guarantees you're going to die. The treatments are better than ever, but the diagnosis feels so serious and will probably be the most challenging thing that you might ever experience in your life. So the sense of hope, how do we make an architecture that is hopeful and inspires you to do it? But it's not just about you. When someone has cancer, it's their whole family. So everyone is impacted. And so this is like a community center that's about making people feel there's a possibility, there's hope, we can do this. And it give yourself a greater runway with your family to make your way through this very challenging time in your life. And in New York, we had a very, very different context, where there was a new piece of city called Hudson Yards that was going to be built on top of the railway lines, because Manhattan has no new space, no spare space to build pieces of city. But above railway lines, it meant there was a possibility. So many, many railway lines on the west side around about 30th Street. And the buildings had already been largely designed, and we were asked to somehow bring alive the public space between the buildings. And it felt that when you have such height with big buildings and you have little people, how do you make the people be the focus? And we were interested in, when you see lots of people standing on a flat area, you block each other's view. You, just as now, you're lifted up, which means we can all see each other. If we were all flat, we couldn't. So we got interested really as to whether they had been thinking of putting a sculpture in the middle. And it felt that that was a very obvious thing that happens, like a build building, stick a sculpture in front. But what if the people were at the heart of that? And so we thought, well, if there's all these people, what if we lift those people up and make a sort of amphitheater of people and make somewhere where you could be at differing heights? And the influence came from these Indian stepwells. They're dug down in Rajasthan. And if you see there, they make, at the same time storing water, they're also something where the rhythms of the staircases are almost like choreography. They're like so beautiful. And that gave us the thought that by putting staircases together, we could make something with a particular social dimension and geometry. And so we built a project called The Vessel, made from 1,500 steps, and all focused on sort of theatre of togetherness, where people come together in 80 different spaces. And it sounds crazy to think that you would walk up 60

16 floors. But what we believed, and I know to be true, is that if people feel engaged, your legs don't feel it. You walk up. If I said to you, walk up 16 floors, you'd be like, I don't know, I don't want to do that. But if something is engaging, you don't notice. And so this was quite an extraordinary piece of making. And we were very surprised that it was efficient. We kept thinking, this will never happen. This will never happen. And there was a real understanding of a value something could give. So the images of it tend to be from the outside. But actually, this project is about the room it makes inside. So it's actually a room that is porous, that frames your views looking out, but was all conceived of making somewhere that would be particular and something that would that was inspiring to people in a different way, but that didn't block the space up so that people could still see through and see out from. I believe us as humans, we deserve to live lives with joy in them. And there's a sort of pleasure in climbing and moving. And as long as we could make access for a wheelchair user as well, we can make something for everyone coming together.

when you have LLMs to distill everything down to like, this is the core basis, this is the thesis of the work and everything, you can probably get the gist of it. But when you skip towards the end, you miss out on like the mental exercise of being able to grapple with this yourself.

0: And we're Rainbow Chasers!
1: But we've never actually seen one.
0: Wow! What is a rainbow?
2: It's when you see colours in the sky together. Oh, a bit like that.
3: That's our puzzle, but we're missing two colours.
0: Us! Every rainbow needs... indigo! And violet. Oh!
4: Oh, what's going on here?
5: Purple!
4: I imagine you're... Oh! New colours! Wait, have I seen you before?
1: I'm indigo. I'm like blue, but a bit more purple.
2: I'm like you, purple, but a bit more blue.
4: Oh, and what's this?
0: A rainbow!
4: Ah! Oh, then I imagine this must be a rainbow lever. Oh, crumbs, what's happening?
6: We've unlocked another puzzle.
1: Maybe this one will lead us to a real rainbow.
2: Oh, we'll finally see one.
4: I imagine you all need to stand on a stone.
0: But we're missing two colours. We can't finish the puzzle.
4: Don't worry. We've got friends that can help. Mixing time!
7: Red and yellow mix to make orange.
8: Yellow and
6: blue
8: mix to make
0: green.
4: We need your help to solve this rainbow puzzle. Everyone, stand on your stones.
7: Me first.
9: Red,
10: orange,
8: yellow,
0: green,
6: blue,
0: indigo,
2: violet.
0: Finally,

0: One, two, three, four. What's he doing?
1: I don't know.
2: Hide.
1: Hide.
0: Who are we hiding from?
1: I don't know.
0: Eh? Hello? Eh? Hello? Where is he? Eh? As a pair, we can look everywhere. Beak!
1: What's the fuss?
3: We're playing hide and seek. Bet you can't find us.
1: We'll count to six.
2: One, two, three.
1: Hide.
2: Hide.
1: Four, five, six.
0: Seek.
1: Seek. They've disappeared.
0: Let's find them.
4: Coming, ready or not.
5: Where is everyone?
1: Hide.
0: Why?
2: Seek.
1: Seek.
0: Hide. Ride.
5: Whoa! Giddy up!
1: Shall I see if I can spot them from the sky? There's someone!
0: Peek!
3: What's happening?
1: We're seeking.
3: Perhaps I can help.
0: Peek! Peek!

0: 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How do you feel? You are in Korea now.
1: I'm very thrilled to be here. Everyone is so wonderful, and yeah, I'm having a great time.
0: Can you speak some Korean?
1: 맛있어. 미정 and I have been friends for 22 years or something. Yeah, it's very exciting for me to finally be, in her home. So, we met at the Manhattan School of Music. We were doing our masters there. We were the only two women instrumentalists. So, stuck to each other like glue.
2: Glue. She helped me a lot to get schedule.
1: Yes.
2: Engineer, recording studio,
1: Musicians.
2: musicians.
1: I think it was really exciting. I think sometimes when you're

Friends for a long time, we don't really get to play music together, so an opportunity to get to record is, yeah, very lovely. We get to sort of have this little sort of frozen moment in time, you know, so we can listen back. One of the beauties of jazz is people usually play who they are, so you can learn who each person is by the way they play. And so when the audience is listening, they can, you know, maybe listen to two instruments at a time or watch the interaction between two people. So it's like a little conversation that they're having. It's always changing. It's always moving. It's very much alive. Yeah.

0: 여러분 즐거운 시간 보내고 계시나요? 네, 악기를 이렇게 번갈아 들고 있는데요. 어떤 악기인지 아시나요? Can you explain your instrument?
1: Yeah, this one is a little less common. It's called a flugelhorn. Flugel in German is like wing, so it's like an angel horn, which is, I think, very sweet. But it has a more mellow sound, so it's very good for ballads, and sad songs.
0: Yeah.

0: Hello, I am Dante Alighieri. Last time, I told you the story of how I, at 35, lost my way in a dark forest, and with Virgil's guidance, passed through the gate of hell. Before we go deeper into hell today, I think I should first explain the structure of hell that I depicted in the Divine Comedy. Hell, the further down you go, grows narrower and narrower. And the further down you go, the sins grow heavier, and the punishments crueler too. Hell has 9 circles in all. The first circle, Limbo, is a special region, different in nature from the other 8 circles. The remaining 8 circles can be divided broadly into 3 regions. First, the Hell of Incontinence. Here are sinners who could not govern their own desires. Next is the Hell of Violence, where sinners who committed violence against themselves, their neighbors, and God are found. And then the Hell of Fraud and Betrayal. Here are sinners who abused reason, a power only humans possess, to deceive others. Besides these, in the 6th circle, there are those who belong to none of these. It is the place of the heretics, the ones who denied the existence of God. Today, I will begin the pilgrimage from Limbo, the first circle of hell. In the last story, the moment I, at 35, crossed the threshold of hell, I lost my senses and fell. And with a heavy peal of thunder, I woke from a deep sleep. It was so dark and deep, and even thick with fog, that I could make out nothing at all. That place was Limbo, the first circle. Virgil told me that those in Limbo were not sinners.
1: They had not sinned. And if they had merits, it was not enough, because they had not baptism.
0: In Limbo, too, dwelled those revered as the great minds of humanity. They had simply not been baptized. My master Virgil, too, was a soul who dwelled there. In Limbo were Homer, the king of poets, Horace, the master of satire, Ovid, who wrote the Metamorphoses, and Lucan, the epic poet. They welcomed me as one of their own. With a living body, to be among the ancient poets was an honor greater than I can say. In a noble castle, surrounded by 7 high walls, were Aristotle, Socrates, and Plato as well. The punishment for those who never knew Jesus Christ was that there was nothing they could do. There was no reward whatsoever for the brilliant things they had achieved in the world. Virgil and I left the quiet of Limbo behind and made our way toward a place with no light at all. The second circle was narrower, but it was a place that drew forth even greater wailing than before. At its entrance stood Minos, the judge of hell, terrible to behold. Minos heard the sins of the sinners and wound his tail around his own body as many times as the number of the circle they were bound for. And then he sent them down to their place in hell. I came into a place mute of all light, which bellows as the sea does in a tempest, if by opposing winds 'tis combated. The infernal hurricane that never rests hurtles the spirits onward in its rapine. Whirling them round and smiting, it molests them. In the second circle,

0: circle were those who fell into lust, abandoned reason, and lived swept away by desire. And so now, forever in hell, they are swept along by the wind. Among that crowd, I spoke to a pair of souls. They were being carried this way and that on the wind together. It was Francesca and Paolo. The two of them, sister-in-law and brother-in-law, had shared a forbidden love and were caught by Francesca's husband and killed together.
1: Love, that exempts no one beloved from loving, seized me with pleasure of this man so strongly that as thou seest, it doth not yet desert me.
0: Francesca told me how the two of them had fallen in love. One day, Francesca and Paolo were reading the love story of Lancelot and Guinevere together. Lancelot was a knight favored by King Arthur of England, and Guinevere was King Arthur's queen.
1: Full many a time our eyes together drew that reading, and drove the color from our faces. But one point only was it that o'ercame us. When as we read of the much longed for smile, being by such a noble lover kissed, this one, who ne'er from me shall be divided, kissed me upon the mouth all palpitating. Galotto was the book and he who wrote it. That day no farther did we read therein.
0: Hearing Francesca's story, I lost my senses and fell. It was because their sorrowful tale stirred such great pity in me. Francesca called their love a fate that even they themselves could not help. But I, through this pilgrimage, would later come to realize, even if falling in love is something we cannot help, how we answer that love, in the end, that is our own choice. When my senses returned again, a new torment and new sinners came into view. I was in the third circle. The third circle of hell was the circle of gluttony. It was a place where a heavy, cold, filthy rain fell without end. The sinners lay sprawled in the mud and had to take that foul water into their mouths, and they had to wallow forever in the filth they themselves had poured out. It was a repeat of the very way they had eaten, drunk, and excreted in the world. Cerberus, a three-headed monster, barked as fiercely as a dog. Cerberus clawed at the souls there and tore their skin apart. We passed through the third circle and made our way down along a winding path. At the entrance to the fourth circle, we met the great adversary, Plutus. Plutus cried out in words no one could understand.
2: Pape Satan! Pape Satan! Aleppe!
0: Plutus's cry was a language of no meaning at all, one of ignorance and no communication. Hell was a place with no intellect and no exchange of words. There, Plutus was watching over the foolish and irresponsible souls. They were those who, all their lives, had become slaves to material things, clinging to wealth or wasting it without restraint. We descended into the fourth circle of hell, the circle of avarice and waste. There, two groups of sinners, pushing against each other, drove great boulders forward with their chests. Each time they collided and turned back, they turned their bodies and cried out.
2: Why keepest? Why squanderest thou?
0: The sinners of the fourth circle did not even try to know what their own sin was, and only blamed the opposite sin. Repeating such shameful words, they circled round and round in their eternal bondage. When my heart felt as if it had been pierced through, Virgil explained.
3: Ill-giving and ill-keeping the fair world have ta'en from them and placed them in this scuffle. Whate'er it be, no words adorn I for it. Now canst thou, son, behold the transient farce of goods that are committed unto fortune,

0: for which the human race each other buffet.
1: Wealth, from the very beginning, was never ours, but belonged to the hand of fortune. This meaningless collision, repeated forever in hell, might be a mirror, reflecting exactly the dispute that we, the living, wage over wealth. We crossed the fourth circle and went to the other shore. The fifth circle was a grey marsh, the Styx. In that marsh, people covered in mud were wallowing. They were all naked, with faces full of rage. The fifth circle was the circle of wrath. The wrathful bit and tore at one another. Beneath the water, from the sighs the sinners heaved, unable to hold back their fury, bubbles kept rising and frothing on the surface. We were crossing the Styx on an old wooden boat. Then, one soul recognized me and approached.
2: Who art thou that comest ere the hour?
1: I recognized him at once. Filippo Argenti of Florence, a man who wielded power at will and ruled through a politics of rage. He was a man who bore a deep grudge against me as well.
3: With weeping and with wailing, thou spirit maledict, do thou remain.
1: As he stretched both hands toward the boat, my master pushed him away. You may find this strange, that I, who felt pity for Francesca, felt anger toward Filippo Argenti. But through this pilgrimage, I learned something. That being angry when anger is called for, that righteous anger is not a sin, but rather comes from justice. Crossing the Styx, we were drawing near to a city named Dis, a place where souls with heavy sins and demons live. Dis was the gateway city to the lower hell. Next time, I will open the gate of Dis and descend deeper into the lower hell.